They're called principles or diapasons, and indeed they are the principle of the thing. They are the organ in its purest form. In families or ensembles at different pitches, they make up the core of the organ's tonal palette, the principal chorus, to which can be added more imitative sounds, various kinds of flutes, so-called strings, though these are pipes too, just scaled differently for a thinner timbre, and reed stops that imitate oboes or clarinets, trumpets, tubas, and clarions. And when I said that the diapasons are the principle of the thing, though it is fun wordplay, it's also the truth. And I encourage you to listen for their sound and for the other colors also, as we savor a pair of instruments this hour which are unique to the city of Cincinnati. This one in the background recently relocated from the University of Houston, Texas, slightly expanded and repurposed for the Roman Catholic Church of St. Lawrence, where Cincinnati Conservatory organ professor Michael Unger recently played its inaugural concert. The other, originally in a Roman Catholic church in Philadelphia, has had an extraordinary new home created for it, where for the past 20-some years it has been sounding forth in the Cincinnati Museum Center at Union Terminal, which is certainly an unexpected and unapologetically superb venue for organ music. And in our second hour, we'll be visiting in Toledo and Oberlin and Columbus, too. So stay with me for some Ohio highlights today. I invite you to share them with me. I'm Michael Barone. Get ready for another edition of Pipe Dreams from American Public Media.

Pipe Dreams is supported in loving memory of Lucinda and Wesley Dudley by their family. Additional support comes from Walter McCarthy, Clara Euland, and the Greystone Foundation, from Ed and Wanda Eichler, and from Buzzard Pipe Organ Builders of Champaign, Illinois, and Cassavant Frere Limited of St. Hyacinth, Quebec. They're members of APOBA, the Associated Pipe Organ Builders of America, which is a collaborative of designers, creators, and maintainers of pipe organs found in religious and educational institutions, concert halls, and residences throughout the United States and beyond. An APOBA resource guide and member prospectus is available at apoba.com. The term stilus fantasticus was coined during the Baroque era to describe the type of music that you're about to hear, a multi-sectioned piece, alternating passages of wild virtuosity and others of intellectual counterpoints in a truly fantastic manner. This is a preludium in G major, the work of Niklaus Bruns, who was a gifted student of Dietrich Buxtehude. Mr. Bruns died young at the age of 31, left very few organ works, but those that remain attest to his genius. For the inaugural concert on the newly relocated and expanded 1974 Rudolf von Beckerat organ at the Church of St. Lawrence in Cincinnati, its new home, local conservatory professor Michael Unger plays for us this Preludium in G by Niklaus Bruns.

Some music from the German Baroque, the Preludium in G major by Nikolaus Bruns. Michael Unger played on the Rudolf von Becquerel organ at the Catholic Church of St. Lawrence in Cincinnati, Ohio. Now, while new to this church, this organ itself dates back to 1974. Rudolf von Becquerel, its creator, was a very important and influential organ builder based in Hamburg, and he was at the cutting edge of the European organ reform. Beginning in 1949, he was involved in the restoration of some of Germany's most important historic instruments, and also in the creation of some of the most important neo-Baroque organs. This instrument, now at St. Lawrence Church, was designed originally for a studio at the University of Houston in Texas, but a desire there for a larger campus concert hall with an organ caused the Becquerel to be put up for sale, and workers from the Becquerel company in Germany reconditioned and expanded what originally was a 48-stop instrument to its present specification of 66 stops. The positive division, which formerly had been at the top of the case, now is in the balcony position, the Rückpositiv, as it were. And the Brustwerk has been expanded into a very effective swell division by adding some reed stops, including an enjambed trumpet, which is not in the swell. It's up at the top of the case. We won't hear those immediately, but this next set of variations by Jan Petersen Swaelink will showcase some of the more intimate solo and ensemble sounds. We're going to lead off with the Regal in the Brustwerk and then follow with some lovely flutes. In the third verse, you'll also hear the Rückpositiv. Michael Unger plays for us. Music of Swaelink at St. Lawrence Church in Cincinnati.

Truly a delicious display of organ colors that we've experienced there, listening to Michael Unger play the Rudolf von Becquerel organ at St. Lawrence Catholic Church in Cincinnati. Instrument built in Germany in 1974 for an organ studio at the University of Houston in Texas, but recently relocated and expanded by the Becquerel firm just this past year to St. Lawrence Church in Cincinnati. And this music is from the inaugural concert that was recorded just this past June. Now, even though the core purpose behind Becquerel organs was to recreate the sound of German Baroque instruments, Becquerel organs adapt quite well to later music also, such as this by Canadian composer Rachel Laurent from a set of 12 short pieces published as Opus 43.

Exploring the other side of the Baccarat organ, recently relocated to the Church of St. Lawrence in Cincinnati, some short pieces by Rachel Larrand there, played by Michael Unger. And we'll follow that with music of Maurice Duraflé, his fugue, based on a theme derived from the musical notes equivalents to the letters A-L-A-I-N, a tribute to Duraflé's classmate, Jean Alain. Again, Michael Unger plays at St. Lawrence Church in Cincinnati.

It is one of the splendors of the 20th century French organ repertoire. A fugue on the name Alain, A-L-A-I-N, are the notes, musical equivalents of those letters that spell out the theme for the fugue. There's also a prelude that goes with this. Music of Maurice Duraflé, a memorial tribute to a deceased colleague. Michael Unger of the Cincinnati Conservatory of Music played, featuring the newly relocated 1974 Rudolf von Beckerath organ at the Church of St. Lawrence in Cincinnati. It's a fine addition to the instrumental complement of this lovely city. Michael Hughes was recording engineer. Thank you, Michael. Three Michaels involved here, in fact. A performer, audio producer, and, well, yours truly. We're our own special kind of trinity. Congratulations also to St. Lawrence Church in Cincinnati for giving this marvelous instrument a new lease on life. You can find more details, including links to information about the organ in its present and prior homes. Check out our webpage, program 2637 at pipedreams.org. I'm Michael Barone, sharing some Ohio highlights today on American Public Media's Pipe Dreams.

Well, I hope you recognize that. It's Aaron Copland's Fanfare for the Common Man, an excerpt from his Third Symphony. There in an organ transcription, obviously, made by our soloist, Peter Richard Conti, who is the Wanamaker organist. But here he is in concert at the Cincinnati Museum Center at Union Depot, which is a unique and extraordinary venue for organ music. The project of installing this instrument was undertaken by a local mechanical engineer and inventor, Harley Piltingsrud. He began back in the 1990s, expanded and refined the project over the years. The depot installation, based on a 1927 Skinner pipe organ, highly valued, originally built for the Immaculate Conception Church in Philadelphia, It needed to find a new home, and this is a marvelous one for it. Harley augmented that instrument with a 1928 Skinner organ that formerly was in the residence of local industrial magnates, Powell Crosley Jr. And the totality of the instrument, with pipes invisibly located in chambers behind what used to be the brass grills of the ticket vendors, well, this organ is capable of remarkably ethereal sounds, as this transcription of the moonlight scene from Richard Strauss's opera Capriccio makes very, very clear.

I dare say that is a sound that no other organ can equal. We are at the Cincinnati Union Depot Rotunda. It's part of the Cincinnati Museum Center, with an amazing repurposed 68-rank Skinner pipe organ. They're showcased by Peter Richard Conti in his imaginative transcription of the moonlight scene from the opera Capriccio by Richard Strauss. Absolute magic. And here's another operatic excerpt highlighting this instrument's maybe more dramatic registrations this time. By Giuseppe Verdi, it's the overture to La Forza del Destino, The Force of Destiny.

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OceanViewRC.com.

If you sensed a convoluted and emotion-filled story related to that opera, you are right on track, with many of the best themes summarized in that overture by Giuseppe Verdi, La Forza del Destino, The Force of Destiny. In transcription, the overture, and performance also, by Peter Richard Conti, the Wanamaker organist, here in concert at the Cincinnati Museum Center with its unique Skinner concert organ installed in the Art Deco Union Depot atrium. It's a splendid space. Pictures, well, they are worth a thousand words, and I don't have time for those, but check the pictures on our website at pipedreams.org. A new season of concerts begins at the Cincinnati Museum Center on the 18th of November, a debut appearance by Caroline Robinson. Plus, later in the season, Nathan Lauba on February 3rd and Jean-Baptiste

Feast Robin on the 14th of April next year, making return visits to the Cincinnati Museum Center and its marvelous Skinner concert organ. There's always something more to know, and details of that can be found on our website. 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This is program 2637, and we are sharing some Ohio highlights. Today, I hope you've enjoyed the sounds. Pipe Dreams is supported in loving memory of Lucinda and Wesley Dudley by their family. Additional support comes from Walter McCarthy, Clara Euland, and the Greystone Foundation, from Ed and Wanda Eichler, and from Cassavant Frere Limited of St. Hyacinth, Quebec, and Dusard Pipe Organ Builders of Champaign, Illinois. They're members of APOBA, the Associated Pipe Organ Builders of America, which is a collaborative of designers, creators, and maintainers of pipe organs found in religious and educational institutions, concert halls, and residences throughout the United States and beyond. An APOBA resource guide and member prospectus is available at apoba.com. Associate producer is John Kuntz. Cameron Wiley is technical director. And in most markets, we do continue with a second hour of more Ohio highlights. Instruments in Toledo, Oberlin, and Columbus to be featured. 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But meanwhile, I hope you've enjoyed the music we've featured and that you'll stay tuned here for more fine listening.

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Welcome back to a continuation of our Ohio Highlights on American Public Media's Pipe Dreams. I'm Michael Barone. We're sharing some recently recorded sounds of another Skinner organ here, this one built in 1931 for the beautiful Cathedral of Our Lady, Queen of the Most Holy Rosary, in Toledo, Ohio, where it has served since new, but recently enjoyed a thorough restoration and a period-styled enlargement. Also, an antiphonal division was added, using primarily authentic 1920s Skinner pipework, aiding congregational singing by having a little sound from the back of the room as well. Originally 76 ranks, there are now 84 at the cathedral. This all accomplished by the Muller Organ Company, in charge of the restoration. Part of the celebration of the organ's return to service was a concert by the Archdiocesan Choir and the Canterbury Singers USA under the direction of Paul Monachino, with Michael Gartz providing organ accompaniments. And what we've just heard was an anthem by Sidney Campbell, "Sing We Merrily Unto God Our Strength." An appropriate enough text to celebrate choir and organ. And maybe with a contrasting pair next, we continue to delight in the sounds of the Skinner organ restored at the cathedral. A setting of the Latin gradual for the dedication of a church, or in this case, the restored pipe organ, Locus Iste, This Place, by Philip Stopford, will come along. But first, an anthem by Larry King, former music director at Trinity Church, Wall Street. Let us love in deed and truth. The choral singing introduced by a special solo register to Skinner organs of this period, the Corno di Bassetto.

More performances from Holy Rosary Cathedral in Toledo, Ohio. The choir led by Paul Monachino, with organ accompaniments provided by Michael Gartz, exploring the resources of the recently restored 1931 Skinner pipe organ. A setting by Philip Stopford, Locus Iste, and before it by Larry King, Let Us Love in Deed and Truth. And here's a moment from the Mass in G by Schubert, the Kyrie, Lord, have mercy.

From Holy Rosary Cathedral in Toledo, Ohio, the Kyrie from Franz Schubert's Mass in G, with the diocesan choir led by Paul Monticino, accompaniments on the restored Skinner organ provided by Michael Gartz. I remember visiting the cathedral in Toledo back in the 1980s, I think it was. Skinner organs then were just starting to be valued again. Sam Kuntz had begun a restoration, but even in its original condition, the organ was quite a marvel. Unfortunately, Sam died in the process, and the project faltered. But this instrument is even more marvelous now, following the recently completed work done by the Muller Organ Company. The Skinner instruments, in fact, all pipe organs for that matter, are complex and intricate assemblies. They begin life as stockpiles of some rather basic materials, which are artistically repurposed to contribute beauty to our world. I think theologian and poet Thomas Traeger wrote a text that celebrates the organ and connects its sound to biblical themes, prophecy, and spiritual dedication. This hymn begins with the text, "With pipes of tin and wood, make known the truth each star displays."

with the audience joining in the final verse. Boldly open wide the swell, and with the trumpet's call, announce the news we thirst to tell. That hymn anthem, with pipes of tin and wood make known, was by Alfred Fedak. The performance is part of the inaugural series celebrating the restoration of the 1931 Skinner pipe organ at Holy Rosary Cathedral in Toledo, Ohio. Paul Monachino directed the Toledo Diocesan Choir and the Canterbury Singers USA, organist in accompaniment Michael Gartz. This music excerpted from a program that was presented at the cathedral in October of 2025, not so long ago. Bruce Bunce was the recording engineer. This particular Skinner organ has quite a proud history, and some details with pictures and a stop list can be found online to further your education, if you will. You can link to us at pipedreams.org. This is program 2637. And it's just another of our Ohio highlights, which we are featuring today. More to come. I'm Michael Barone. This is Pipe Dreams from American Public Media.

The Communion Chorale, Deck Thyself with Gladness, O My Soul. From a collection of 11 chorale preludes, Opus 122 by Brahms, his last compositions, as it turns out, in sort of an arrangement by our soloist George Lamphere, who has lined out the chorale melody with a solo stop played by the pedals, something that Brahms' original score does not suggest, but it's the sort of originality for which George Lamphere was known. He enjoyed transcriptions, too, back in the day when such were not encouraged by young organ students. George preferred the organ at Finney Chapel on the campus of Oberlin College, since displaced Aeolian Skinner organ, which, compared to the other concert instrument on campus, offered, shall we say, more expressive possibilities. After all, it had a vox humana stop and two swell divisions. The other organ on campus, the big one, had only one. But who cannot be beguiled by this solo organ arrangement that George made of the Libera Me section, Deliver Me section from the Requiem Mass of Gabriel Fauré. In its original, it is a solo for the baritone, but here it is all for the organ.

From the Requiem of Gabriel Fauré, the movement Libera Me, Deliver Me. In a solo organ arrangement by George Lamphere, the solo played at the beginning by the diapason, the principal. Recording that I made of George in a rather impromptu session back many years ago, featuring the 1955 Aeolian Skinner organ at Finney Chapel on the campus of Oberlin College. George graduated from Oberlin in 1971 and maybe might have played for his own graduation processional.

Oh, yes, the land of hope and glory, which we all aspire to. From Elgar's Pomp and Circumstance, March number 1. That arrangement made by the late George Lamphere, whom I recorded in an impromptu session at Oberlin's Finney Chapel on one of my several trips back to campus after graduation. Though the conservatory administration did not look fondly upon this particular instrument, George asked and was allowed to play his senior recital at Finney Chapel, and his concert featured the Adnos Fantasy of Liszt, a piece which also in those days was maybe not so highly regarded as it is now. Not unexpectedly, George's dramatic performance was a smash hit. But sadly, neither the 82-rank Aeolian Skinner nor George Lamphere himself are still with us. The organ was replaced by something different. And the organist, I'm sad to say, was the victim of an untimely end. A dynamic talent snuffed out at the age of 34. George's accompaniment to another Oberlin colleague's performance of the Mendelssohn First Piano Concerto can be found in our Pipe Dreams archive. If you want to look it up, Bart Pittman was the pianist there, and it's a splendid performance by the two of them. These Lamphere fragments kind of rekindle memories of days long ago for me, but we're going to move ahead into the present day with more Ohio highlights. Time does march on, and in my time as a student at Oberlin, the cathedral at St. Joseph in Columbus, Ohio, well, it had originally a 1922 Skinner organ, which was modernized and enlarged by the Wicks Company in 1978 and eventually was replaced by the present organ, which we're about to hear, a 100-rank instrument by Paul Fritz, an imposing installation with mechanical playing action, the organ looking like something that might have been built in the late 17th century, but we're going to hear it in some 21st century music played by the cathedral's present-day organist, Richard K. Fitzgerald, who explores a variety of the instrument's colors in a trio, Bicinium, Fugue, and Chorale on the hymn Blessed Jesus, Here We Are, Liebster Jesu, Wir sind hier.

As an homage to Baroque-era composers, and quite appropriate on this instrument, the music of Richard K. Fitzgerald, their trio, Bicenium, Fugue, and Chorale, on the hymn Liebster Jesu, wir sind hier. Recording made on the organ that Paul Fritz built at the Cathedral of St. Joseph in Columbus, Ohio. It's known as Big Red because, well, it is 100 ranks after all, and that is big, but its Baroque style case is painted a very eye-catching scarlet. In another homage to the Baroque era, Richard Fitzgerald has created a rather severe chromatic fugue in B-flat, which he has humorously subtitled Waste of Time, but though it does seem to wander around a bit, I think it's worth following its progress. What do you think?

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rather intriguing in its wayward, Baroque imitative way, a chromatic fugue in B-flat by Richard K. Fitzgerald, who is organist at the Cathedral of St. Joseph in Columbus, where he has been playing on the 100-rank 2006 Paul Fritz organ that graces the West End Gallery of the Cathedral. Definitely a destination instrument, which wraps up our program today of Ohio Highlights. Other instruments, new and old, in Cincinnati, Toledo, and Oberlin have been featured. I hope you've enjoyed their sounds. You can find more information about all of them, the composers whose music was played, the players who played that music, and the instruments also, with links to sources online at pipedreams.org. This is program 2637. 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Additional support comes from Walter McCarthy, Clara Euland, and the Greystone Foundation, from Ed and Wanda Eichler, from Buzzard Pipe Organ Builders of Champaign, Illinois, and Casavant Frere Limited of St. Hyacinth.

Quebec, who are members of APOBA, the Associated Pipe Organ Builders of America, which is a collaborative of designers, creators, and maintainers of pipe organs found in religious and educational institutions, concert halls, and residences throughout the United States and beyond. 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John Kuntz is associate producer. Cameron Wiley is technical director. 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

As far as I know, there are no other guitarists in the world who do exactly what Paul Galbraith does. First, he plays his guitar upright, like a cello. And also, like a cello, it has an end pin that comes out of the bottom. Except, instead of resting on the ground, the end pin goes into a special resonator box that sits on the floor, which acts like a kind of natural amplifier for the sound. His guitar itself also has 8 strings, but it feels like at this point he's just showing off. Of course, he's an amazing player, which is the most important thing, and we'll hear him play Bach coming up. The Lyrical Serenade by Elgar starts this hour. Here's the Bournemouth Sinfonietta, conducted by Norman Delmar.

The Lyrical Serenade by Sir Edward Elgar. That was the Bournemouth Sinfonietta, conducted by Norman Del Mar. Well, good evening and welcome into our Sunday night listening. I'm Steve Seal, and we've now reached the Sunday night hour when things start to get truly Sunday night. Debussy, Lily Boulanger, Aaron J. Kernis, his music, all coming up in this particular hour. And here is the guitarist Paul Galbraith, who is quite unlike most any other classical guitarist in his approach. To see him perform live is quite different. The first thing that you'll notice is that he holds his guitar upright between his legs like a cello, and that there's also an end pin coming out of the bottom of that guitar, just like a cello too, except there's something sitting on the floor there where that end pin terminates. It doesn't sit on the floor. It goes into a kind of box, and that box is a sort of resonator that amplifies the sound. There's no electricity involved, but it's kind of a natural resonator box, sort of a natural amplifier. It's quite ingenious, and this is an invention that Paul Galbraith himself came up with. His guitar also has 8 strings to it rather than the typical 6. Here he is playing his own arrangement of the Violin Sonata No. 1 by Bach.

0: The guitarist Paul Galbraith with his own arrangement of the Violin Sonata No. 1 in A minor by Bach.
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0: 6 Antique Epigraphs by Debussy. Originally a piano piece, but this is an orchestral setting. The Lyon National Orchestra, led here by Jon Markel.

Ernest Ansermet's arrangement for orchestra of that piano piece by Debussy, Six Antique Epigraphs, played there by the Lyon National Orchestra, conducted by Ewan Markle. And here, from another French composer, and one whose life was tragically cut short, very young, in her 20s, Lily Boulanger. This is her Nocturne in F major for flute and piano. Brandon Patrick George plays the flute here with Brian Waghorn at the piano.

0: Nocturne by Lily Boulanger, played by flutist Brandon Patrick George and pianist Brian Waghorn.
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0: Beautiful piece here by Aaron J. Kernis. 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Owe.

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Yom Kippur, the Jewish Day of Atonement and the holiest day of the year on the Jewish calendar, began at sundown this evening. And coming up this hour, this piece by composer Jonathan Leshnov from his second violin concerto, the second movement, is subtitled Chochma Yud. It's a Jewish spiritual idea which refers to the moment of inspiration one might have during a creative process. And it translates to, like wisdom, it knows. It's very beautiful. Well, listen to it coming up. Composer Alberto Hemzi's work in the field of ethnomusicology and his integration of Sephardic melodies has been kind of described as a parallel to what Béla Bartók did with Hungarian music. This is from the Viola Quintet by Alberto Hemzi.

Libertas is from the Viola Quintet by Alberto Hemzi, played by viola player Stephen Dan with the Arc Ensemble. I'm Steve Seal. Good evening. Welcome into our Sunday evening listening, and Gamar Chatma Tova if you are observing Yom Kippur tonight. Music of Jonathan Leshnov from his second violin concerto, Chochma Yud, coming up here in just a couple of minutes. Paul Schoenfeld's music here first, his work Achat Sha'alti, which is a part of his six improvisations on Hasidic melodies for flute and piano. Alexis Still plays the flute here with Stephen Gosling, piano.

Achat Sha'alti by Paul Schoenfeld. Played there by flutist Alexis Still with pianist Stephen Gosling. Jonathan Leshnov's second violin concerto contains this achingly gorgeous slow movement. It's marked very slow in the tempo marking, and the subtitle is Chochma Yud, which is a Jewish spiritual idea which refers to the moment of inspiration that one might have during a creative process. And it translates roughly to, like wisdom, it knows. This is Noah Bendix Badley to play the violin, the Oklahoma City Philharmonic, conducted by Alexander Micklethwaite, and this music of Jonathan Leshnov.

0: Violinist Noah Bendix Bagley with the Oklahoma City Philharmonic, conducted by Alexander Micklethwaite. Music by American composer Jonathan Leshnoff. We heard the slow movement from his violin concerto, number 2, Chokhmah Yud. Gemar Chatima Tova, if you are observing Yom Kippur on this Sunday night. I'm Steve Seal. Music of the Finnish composer Anu Juhani Rautavaara in a moment.
1: If Bach walked into your coffee shop tomorrow, what's he ordering? We're sharing Bach's Coffee Cantata over the airwaves this fall, and in celebration of its comic take on caffeine, we'd love to know what you think fueled the master of all those chorales, fugues, and Brandenburgs. 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
0: Some autumn music here from the 20th and 21st century Finnish composer Anu Juhani Rautavaara. This is Autumn Gardens, played by the Helsinki Philharmonic, led by Vladimir Ashkenazi.

0: Autumn Gardens by Aino Juhani Rautavaara, played there by the Helsinki Philharmonic, conducted by Vladimir Ashkenazy. Next time on APM's Symphony Cast, we're back again at the BBC Proms. This week, legendary pianist Marta Argerich joins Lahav Shani and the Munich Philharmonic for Beethoven's second piano concerto. We also hear Louise Farenc's dramatic Overture No. 2 and the final symphony by Brahms. I'm Steve Seal. That's coming up on APM's Symphony Cast.
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2: 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That's next time with the CSO. I'm Lisa Simeoni.
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1: Heavenly, unearthly. This is called Ancient Prairie, sung by the State Choir of Latvia, conducted by Maris Sirmais.

0: That is called Ancient Prairie by Eriks Izenvalds, sung by the State Choir of Latvia, conducted by Maris Sirmais.
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My goodness, how time has flown. Once upon a time, the three gentlemen playing this music were the young men of classical music. I recall the violinist here in particular was the boy wonder of the day. Now all of them are gray, or getting there. Violinist Joshua Bell and pianist Jeremy Dank. Cellist Stephen Esserlis, the senior of this particular group, having been born in 1957. Well, now it is the autumn of the year. They will play some Mendelssohn coming up for us, the piano trio number 2 in C minor by Mendelssohn. I'm Steve Seal, Flex of Gray myself. Lots of great music ahead this hour. Glad to have you with us. Stay close. Here is the Canadian Brass with their arrangement of the Ballade number 1 in D minor by Brahms.

That's the Canadian Brass performing their own arrangement of that music by Brahms, his Ballade No. 1 in D minor. Hello there once again. I'm Steve Seal, and it's a Sunday night. So glad to have your company at this later hour. And the major work for this coming hour is going to be chamber music from Mendelssohn, his second piano trio with Joshua Bell, Stephen Esserlis, and Jeremy Dink. Just a few minutes. This is an Adagio Amoroso by the Swedish composer Kurt Atterberg, played here by the Camerata Nordica, led by Ulf Wallin.

The Adagio Amoroso by the Swedish composer Kurt Otterberg, played there by the Camerata Nordica. Appropriately enough, Ulf Wallen conducted. 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Here's one of those pieces by Mendelssohn that is evidence of just how influential Mendelssohn was on other composers. Mendelssohn's Piano Trio No. 2 in C minor influenced not one but two works by Brahms, his Piano Sonata No. 3 and his Piano Quartet No. 3. Here is the original article, Second Piano Quartet in C minor by Mendelssohn, Joshua Bell, violinist, Stephen Isserlis, cello, Jeremy Dink, piano.

0: We've heard the Piano Trio number 2 in C minor by Mendelssohn, played there by violinist Joshua Bell, cellist Stephen Isserlis, and pianist Jeremy Denk. Next time on APM's Symphony Cast, we're back again at the BBC Proms. This week, legendary pianist Marta Argerich joins Lahav Shani and the Munich Philharmonic for Beethoven's second piano concerto. We also hear Louise Farenc's dramatic Overture No. 2 and the final symphony by Brahms. I'm Steve Seal. That's coming up on APM's Symphony Cast.
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0: This music next from American composer Ulysses Kay, lived from 1917 to 1995, the nephew of the jazz musician King Oliver. It's called Umbrian Scene, played here by the Vienna Radio Symphony Orchestra, conducted by Arthur Fake.

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0: That's called Umbrian Scene by American composer Ulysses Kay. Arthur Fagan led the Vienna Radio Symphony Orchestra. I'm Steve Seal. Have a great night.
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Here in North America, on Turtle Island, a land long inhabited by Native communities, English settlers once built fragile colonies and almost immediately began arguing over how to live here. What should this new world be like? In one settlement, a wedding unfolded, and a group of settlers danced around a maypole, while another group arrived, determined to tear it all down. That conflict was captured in a short story called The Maypole of Marymount. And that short story inspired this work by Howard Hansen. This is his Marymount Suite, coming up later this hour. I'm Melanie Renata. This is Music Through the Night. Our time together tonight begins with this lightning-fast piano sonata. Pianist Mitsuko Uchida's fingers flying across the keys.

0: Pretty amazing how much energy just one solo instrument can create. Pianist Mitsuko Uchida with the second piano sonata in F major from Mozart. Now you'll get a chance to catch your breath in a minute with an uplifting work for clarinet. I'm Melanie Renata. You're listening to Music Through the Night.
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0: Sometimes you meet a person and something just clicks. Bam, you're friends for life. That happened for Carl Maria von Weber when he was conducting the Munich Court Opera. A clarinetist joined the orchestra and they just hit it off immediately. In fact, this clarinetist became somewhat of a muse for von Weber. And this is just one of the many works that von Weber wrote for this clarinetist friend. It's his clarinet quintet in B-flat major, shared with you here by clarinetist Edward Brunner and the Hagen Quartet.

clarinetist Edward Brunner on fire there with the Hagen Quartet, performing a piece that friendship built, Carl Maria von Weber's Clarinet Quintet in B-flat major. The mood here is going to get a lot less friendly and much more dramatic as you sink into a musical story of conflict. Conflict between two groups of 17th century English colonial settlers near present-day Quincy, Massachusetts. It's Howard Hanson's Marymount Suite, performed by the Seattle Symphony. I'm Melanie Renata. This is Music Through the Night.

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0: Gerard Schwartz conducting the Seattle Symphony, sharing the suite from Howard Hanson's one and only opera called Marymount.
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This is what happens when admiration gets turned into art. Across time and space, Mozart has countless fans. One of his biggest fans may well have been another legendary composer, Peter Tchaikovsky. And having that compositional gift himself, Tchaikovsky was able to do what most devoted Mozart fans rarely get the chance to do. He took a handful of Mozart's overlooked miniatures, polished them up with rich orchestral color, and he turned them into this. An orchestral suite he lovingly called Mozartiana. It's coming up later this hour. I'm Melanie Renata. I'm so glad you're here. This is Music Through the Night.

The trombone. Hold on. I know it's late, so brass might not initially be the vibe that you're settling in for. But wait just a minute. What do you think a piece of music would sound like that captures everything a trombone can do? Not just the power and the brilliance, but the surprising lyricism, too. Well, three trombonists are here to show you. Jonathan Lombardo, Timothy Smith, and Jeffrey D. performing with the BPO. It's a triple concerto by Eric Owasen.

0: Rip roaring. That's exactly how composer Eric Owaisen described the finale of that work, and he ain't wrong. Joanne Folletta conducting the Buffalo Philharmonic, and three trombonists, Jonathan Lombardo, Timothy Smith, and Jeffrey D., for Owaisen's Triple Concerto. I'm Melanie Renata, and I've got a tender piece for you, one for the piano, in just a moment. 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
1: Next time on APM's Symphony Cast, we're back again at the BBC Proms. This week, legendary pianist Marta Argerich joins Lahav Shani and the Munich Philharmonic for Beethoven's Second Piano Concerto. We also hear Louise Fradenk's dramatic Overture No. 2 and the Final Symphony by Brahms. I'm Steve Seal. That's coming up on APM's Symphony Cast.
2: That's tonight at 8. By 1824, Franz Schubert was looking at death head-on, and in his illness and despair, reworked his Death and the Maiden song into a full-length string quartet. We'll hear that quartet and more this week on Main Stage with performances by the Ying Quartet from the 2025 Boden International Music Festival. I'm your host, Emily Duncan Wilson, and I hope you'll join me for a night of local music making on Main Stage, Wednesday at 8 on Main Public Classical.
0: Sometimes you just want to turn your brain off, get it to quiet down just for a few minutes. Well, this slow and tender work by French Baroque composer François Couperin will do just that. Music delicately performed for you here by pianist Angela Hewitt.

Well, there you go. Hopefully that helped to soothe your Sunday scaries, quiet the chaos. Tender Langers by Francois Couperon, pianist Angela Hewitt, performing. 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Things get pretty playful with this orchestral suite by Tchaikovsky. He took some gems of Mozart's and reworked them, and now this is lovingly known as Mozartiana. Here's the new Philharmonia Orchestra. I'm Melanie Renata, and this is Music Through the Night.

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0: A teeny tiny taste of Mozart brought to you by Tchaikovsky, a reinvention of some of Mozart's musical pearls by one of Mozart's biggest fans. Known as Mozart Theana, that was Tchaikovsky's fourth orchestral suite in G, Antal Doraty, conducting the new Philharmonia Orchestra.
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0: Baptized by a Reformed priest when he was 7 years old, Felix Mendelssohn was a Protestant with a Jewish background, and by all accounts, he respected his Jewish heritage while he took his Christian faith seriously. So seriously that he wrote plenty of music for the Christian church, and plenty of works that spoke to the importance of his faith. The Reformation was a major historic moment for Christianity.

And to symbolize it, Mendy did what he knew best. He wrote a symphony. It's this, and it's on the way. I'm Melanie Renata, and this is Music Through the Night. It's the eve of the autumn equinox. The season is changing. So we honor the shift of the season sonically with these first couple of works. A brief musical sketch here that may call to mind those early morning birds, and then it itself shifts into something pretty powerful.

the BBC Philharmonic with the tiny but mighty work called To April by Avril Coleridge Taylor. You're listening to Music Through the Night. I'm Melanie Renata. And as you work your way through this last summer night of 2026, you're greeted here by a piece of music that opens with a melody so sparse, it sort of feels like that first cold morning of autumn. It's Edvard Grieg's Two Nordic Melodies.

0: A hodgepodge of folk themes and melancholic dreams. Two Nordic melodies by Edvard Grieg, the Malmö Symphony performing. The mood lifts with a bit of Baroque in just a minute. I'm Melanie Renata, and this is Music Through the Night.
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0: But nothing over the top, sort of the Goldilocks zone of musical movement for maybe some late-night creative energy. The English Concert with Handel's Concerto Grosso No. 4 in F.

Trevor Panuk conducting the English concert, serving up a bite of Baroque for you tonight, Handel's fourth Concerto Grosso in F major. 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I'm Melanie Renata. You're listening to Music Through the Night. And here, you're listening to a work from Felix Mendelssohn that was so heavily criticized that he nearly destroyed it. It's his Reformation Symphony, his fifth in D minor, performed by the Leipzig Gewandhaus. Court Mazur at the podium.

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0: Music criticized so much and for so long that composer Felix Mendelssohn eventually pulled it from performance, said he should burn it all together. Fortunately, he did not. His Fifth Symphony, in D minor known as Reformation, Court Mazur, conducting the Leipzig Gewandhaus.
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The year was 1670. A middle-class, small business owner was tired. He aspired for more. This particular entrepreneur wanted to be part of the upper class. And, well, his attempts were laughed at. At least they were presented as satire in The Bourgeois Gentleman, a story by French playwright Molière, a super successful play which eventually turned into a musical. The Bourgeois Gentleman suite from that musical by Richard Strauss? It's this. It's coming up later this hour. I'm Melanie Renata. This is Music Through the Night.

and Prokofiev takes a tumble into the room. That was the intended spirit of this Barococco by Lars-Eric Larsen. A piece packed with musical jokes while also paying respects to classical and Baroque styles. Here's the Helsingborg Symphony.

Now imagine you've walked into a party with some classical greats. 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

0: part Baroque, part Rococo. Completely a fun classical mashup. The Barococo by Lars-Erik Larsson, the Helsingborg Symphony performing, Andrew Manzi at the podium. I'm Melanie Renata, with some elegant whimsy in just a tick. You're listening to Music Through the Night.
1: By 1824, Franz Schubert was looking at death head-on, and in his illness and despair, reworked his Death and the Maiden song into a full-length string quartet. We'll hear that quartet and more this week on Main Stage with performances by the Ying Quartet from the 2025 Boden International Music Festival. I'm your host, Emily Duncan Wilson, and I hope you'll join me for a night of local music making on Main Stage, Wednesday at 8 on Maine Public Classical.
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0: This graceful work sweeps you right up into a waltz with a touch of theatrical light-footedness. 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

chipper little work from French composer Cécile Chaminade, pianist Peter Jacobs with Valse Ballet. 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I'm Melanie Renata. 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And there's a French comedic play from the 1600s about a merchant who struggles to climb the social ladder. French King Louis XIV thought it was hilarious, clearly before the French Revolution. Well, that play was eventually reimagined as a musical, and Richard Strauss wrote the music. That musical is The Bourgeois Gentleman, and this is The Suite, performed by the Berlin Philharmonic.

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0: Music that helps to tell a story about trying to climb that elusive and totally made-up social ladder. The Bourgeois Gentleman's Suite by Richard Strauss, Simon Rattle, conducting the Berlin Philharmonic.
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love. It's got a way of inspiring beautiful things. For example, in the 1890s, Gabrielle Fauré fell for a singer named Emma Bardach. And out of that love came an outpouring of music. Emma was his muse. He wrote her a song cycle. And he grew so fond of her young daughter, Dolly, that he wrote music just for her as well. Little musical gifts, one for each of her birthdays. That music eventually became this, the Dolly Suite. A piece built out of affection. It's on the way. I'm Melanie Renata. Please stay with me. There's a real gentleness to this reverie by Claude Debussy, like a soft glow of morning light through the crack of a window. A nice calm start to your day. Here's flutist James Galway and harpist Marisa Robels with the Chamber Orchestra of Europe.

The Gentlest of Morning Wake-Up Calls, A Reverie by Claude Debussy. I'm Melanie Renata. Thank you for being with me this morning. You're going to hear a sweeping slice of an American string quartet in just a bit. First, a rather passionate piano piece by Johannes Brahms, one he called an intermezzo, his second in A major, but it is so much more personal than that. Music from late in his life. It's a tender, emotional tone poem-like work.

pianist Carol Rosenberger with a musical sigh of sorts, the second intermezzo in A major by Johannes Brahms. Now the Sphinx Virtuosi turns that sigh into slow, almost meditative deep breaths here in a slice of the second string quartet by Florence Price. It's the stunning Andante Cantabile.

0: The Sphinx Virtuosi, helping you breathe easy. The Andante Cantabile from the Second String Quartet in E Minor by Florence Price. I'm Melanie Renata, and you'll want to pack your bags. You and I are catching a red-eye flight to Brazil for Respighi's Brazilian Impressions in just a minute.
1: 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We're sharing Bach's Coffee Cantata over the airwaves this fall, and in celebration of its comic take on caffeine, we'd love to know what you think fueled the master of all those chorales, fugues, and Brandenburgs. 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
0: And we're off on a musical journey that starts with the feeling of a tropical night. The second movement guides you through a snake research institute in Sao Paulo, and before you come back home, your trip ends with a lively Brazilian dance. It's Respighi's Brazilian Impressions, shared with you tonight by the Dallas Symphony.

0: Some people bring home fun little tchotchkes from vacation, but not Respighi. He took a trip to Brazil and brought home inspiration for that. His Brazilian impressions. Eduardo Mehta conducting the Dallas Symphony. I'm Melanie Renata with a work of love in just a minute.
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2: 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I'm Lisa Simeoni.
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0: This suite started as a birthday present, each movement a gift. It became one of the most endearing works of Gabriel Fauré. It's his Dolly suite. Here's pianist Marc-André Hamelin.

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0: Sometimes love inspires grand gestures. For Gabriel Fauré, it inspired that, a whole suite of music, his Dolly Suite, radiantly performed for you there by pianist Marc-André Hamelin.
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0: Good morning. It is 6 o'clock. Welcome to Monday, September 21st. I'm Gail Parmelee. Really glad that you have joined me this morning. I'm here until 10 o'clock. As always, Emily Duncan Wilson returns then with the midday mix, and you can head towards home with Sarah Tuttle starting at 2 this afternoon. And musically this hour, I've got a concerto by Albrechtsberger to share with you, something from Tchaikovsky coming up, a piano sonata by Haydn, and Carl Stamitz right after the news. And Breakfast with Bach returns right around 7 o'clock today, featuring Daniil Trifonov with a couple of selections from the Art of the Fugue. Becoming partly sunny, upper 50s to mid-60s today, clear, little frosty across Aroostook and northern interior areas tonight, low 30s far north, upper 30s to mid-40s elsewhere, and partly to mostly sunny tomorrow, with temps in the upper 50s to mid-60s.
1: Live from NPR News in Washington, I'm Korva Coleman. World leaders are gathering at the United Nations in New York this week. It's for the General Assembly's high-level debate. NPR's Michelle Kellerman reports President Trump will be among the first speakers tomorrow morning.
2: This is the last General Assembly for Secretary General Antonio Guterres, who has raised concerns about a fragmented world. He's pushing for a ceasefire in Russia's war against Ukraine and de-escalation in the Persian Gulf. The leaders of Brazil, Kenya, Canada, and the European Union echo that, writing in a joint op-ed in the Financial Times, calling for cooperation over fragmentation. Climate change and AI are expected to be major themes, though last year President Trump called climate change a hoax. In addition to his speech, he's expected to meet Ukraine's president and Venezuela's interim leader, who took over after the U.S. ousted Nicolas Maduro. Michelle Kellerman, NPR News, New York.
1: Today, President Trump meets New York City Mayor Zohran Mamdani at the mayor's mansion. City officials in Austin, Texas, are demanding more information about why ICE agents shot and injured a Hispanic motorist yesterday. The Homeland Security Department says the man was a citizen of Venezuela who was supposed to be deported from the U.S. Austin Mayor Kirk Watson is furious.
3: I'm extremely unhappy. A person being shot on the streets of Austin by someone purporting to be law enforcement, particularly when it's ICE.
1: The man was reported to be in serious but stable condition at a local hospital in Austin. Dozens of community members gathered

0: at the shooting scene to protest. The mayor of Austin is seeking an independent investigation. The Department of Homeland Security says it has the man in federal custody pending removal from the U.S. Turkey says it's ready to provide Saudi Arabia with military help following drone strikes on the Saudi capital by the Iranian-backed Houthi rebels based in Yemen. NPR's Hadil Alshelchi reports it's the first test of a defense pact signed last month by Turkey, Saudi Arabia, and Pakistan.
1: In a press conference, Turkish Foreign Minister Hakan Fidan said Saudi Arabia may require, quote, military assistance, especially on, quote, some technical issues. Fidan said Turkey was ready to assist with those needs, but didn't outline exactly what they may be. Some experts say it could involve air defense systems. In August, Saudi Arabia and Turkey, along with Pakistan, signed a pact called the Mecca Joint Defense Agreement. It features a provision similar to NATO's Article 5 that an attack on one country is an attack on all and a promise to share defense intelligence. Turkey is also a NATO member with its second largest military. Fidan has previously cautioned Saudi Arabia not to get dragged into the U.S. war with Iran. Hadil Alshalchi, NPR News, Istanbul.
0: This is NPR.
2: With this main news, I'm Patty White. With just over 6 weeks until Election Day, Maine Senator Angus King is among those urging voters to show up at the polls in large numbers and to be vigilant in the face of potential suppression efforts by the Trump administration. King says the president continues to claim without justification that widespread fraud is taking place. At the same time, King says Trump has raised concerns about foreign interference while firing a third of the staff that worked to defend against it.
3: This administration has gutted CISA, the agency of DHS that's designed to defend the integrity of our election system from cyber attack and hacking. And now they're complaining about the danger of foreign interference. It's hypocritical in the extreme.
2: There is no evidence that any foreign nation altered election results in 2020. And even if there were a national security threat, the president does not have the power to change rules for elections. The Maine Bird Atlas, an exhaustive survey of bird populations and behavior, is ready to be published. Doug Hitchcocks of Maine Audubon says mapping breeding and wintering birds helped researchers identify birds with falling populations that could benefit from added protections.
4: You don't want species put on the endangered species list, but when you have data that proves that they, you know, need more attention and more help, that's one of those, hopefully, you know, positive outcomes.
2: The Atlas, an update to a version published more than 40 years ago, was compiled from observations by thousands of Maine volunteers between 2018 and 2022. That's this morning's Maine News. For Maine Public Classical, I'm Patty White.
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Carl Stamitz's Concertante Quartet No. 2. That was the New Zealand Symphony on Maine Public Classical's Daybreak. Well, after 16 years leading Colorado's Bravo Vale Music Festival, artistic director Anne-Marie McDermott has stepped down, but not away from music. She'll keep performing and plans to return as a musician. McDermott says her greatest lesson from the role is music's remarkable power to bring people together. And here she is with Haydn's Piano Sonata No. 37.

and Marie McDermott at the keyboard with Haydn's Piano Sonata No. 37 on Maine Public Classical. 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Well, hello there. I'm Gail Parmelee. How you doing on this Monday? Thank you so much for being here and making Maine Public Classical part of your morning routine. Maine Public is a media sponsor of the Portland Symphony Orchestra's season opening concert, Resurgam. Performances are taking place this coming Sunday, the 27th, and Tuesday, the 29th, at Merrill Auditorium in Portland. And Maine Public members do get 15% off tickets. Just head to the community calendar page at mainepublic.org. Becoming sunny today, or at least partly sunny, rather fall-like. Upper 50s to mid-60s, clear overnight tonight, frost likely across Aroostook and northern interior areas, low 30s far north, upper 30s to mid-40s elsewhere, and partly to mostly sunny tomorrow, another lovely day, upper 50s to mid-60s. The Adagio now from Memories of Florence by Tchaikovsky.

the Franz Schubert Quartet on Maine Public Classical's Daybreak, bringing us the Adagio from Tchaikovsky's Memories of Florence. A familiar scent, an old song, a photo tucked into a drawer. You know, it's the smallest things that can pull a cherished memory back in an instant. And scientists say those moments stay with us because they're tied to the people and experiences that shaped who we are. The best way to keep them alive, talk about them, hold on to those mementos, and keep traditions going. Got a concerto for you now by Albrechtsberger. Here is John Wilbraham alongside the Academy of St. Martin in the Fields.

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1: Formed on piano by Daniil Trifonov. And Rosie O'Donnell is heading back to Broadway. The comedian and TV personality is going to be joining the cast of the Rocky Horror Show as narrator, filling in for Tony nominee Rachel Dratch from Tuesday, October 6th through Sunday, October 18th. Dratch returns October 20th. It'll be O'Donnell's first Broadway role in 21 years and a brief trip home. She now lives full-time in Ireland.
2: 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This week, legendary pianist Marta Argerich joins Lahav Shani and the Munich Philharmonic for Beethoven's Second Piano Concerto. We also hear Louise Farenc's dramatic Overture No. 2 and the Final Symphony by Brahms. I'm Steve Seal. That's coming up on APM's Symphony Cast.
1: Tune in this evening, starting at 8. Becoming partly sunny today, upper 50s to mid-60s. 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

The Contrapuntus number 1 and 2 from J.S. Bach's The Art of the Fugue, performed there by Daniil Trifonov on Maine Public Classical's Daybreak. Breakfast with Bach returns right around 7 o'clock tomorrow, and we'll have 3 and 4 performed by Daniil once again. Do join me for that. Got a piece by Randall Spain now. It's an oboe concerto. Here's Henry Ward and the Buffalo Phil.

Oboe is 10 Reward, alongside the Buffalo Phil, under the direction of none other than Joanne Folletta, in a performance of an oboe concerto by Randall Spain on Maine Public Classical. Contributing listeners make Daybreak possible with help from Collins Center for the Arts, with the Avalos Quartet and pianist Ying Li at the Minsky Recital Hall on September 27th. CollinsCenterForTheArts.com. Hello there. I'm Gail Parmalee here until 10 o'clock. Emily returns then with the midday mix. Of course, you can head towards home with Sarah starting at 2 this afternoon. Lots of music to enjoy with us throughout the day. And you still have time to take part in our coffee poll right through September 30th at mainpublic.org/coffee. I know it's a tough question, but we want to know what you think Bach would order if he walked into a coffee shop today. And a little later on this morning, I'll give you an update on how you're chiming into that poll. But one lucky respondent's going to win a $100 Maine Public Online Store gift card plus a $25 gift card to Coffee by Design. The deadline is September 30th, mainpublic.org/coffee. Becoming partly sunny today, temps in the upper 50s to mid-60s.

There's David Starobin serenading us with Giulio Regondi's Guitar Etude No. 4 on Maine Public Classical's Daybreak. Turning to some Telemann now, a Sinfonia Spirituoso for two violins, viola and basso continuo. Here's Musica Antiqua Cologne.

Musica Antiqua Cologne with Telemann, Sinfonia Spirituoso for two violins, viola, and basso continuo on Maine Public Classical's Daybreak. The Sheepscot Chorus is looking for singers to join its upcoming holiday season. Rehearsals are set to begin this Tuesday at 7 p.m. at the Congregational Church in Wiscasset. And the chorus is going to be performing Haydn's St. Nicholas Mass, written for orchestra, plus holiday pops favorites. Concerts are set for the weekend of December 5th and 6th in Booth Bay Harbor, and singers of all experience levels are welcome. You can learn more by visiting the community calendar page at mainpublic.org. Let's spend some time with the birds now. Thanks to Respighi, here's the Orpheus Chamber Orchestra.

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1: Says skipping breakfast can hurt kids in the classroom. Jennifer Hyland warns children who skip their morning meal could experience brain fog and fatigue, making it harder for them to learn, so she recommends foods with fiber and protein like eggs, toast, milk, or yogurt. Hyland does add that younger children need less protein, but a protein drink can be a smart choice for teenagers.
2: It's daybreak in Sicily, and passions are already running high. On the next Chicago Symphony Orchestra program, Riccardo Muti conducts Mascagni's Cavalleria Rusticana, plus three of Verdi's most stirring choruses. That's next time with the CSO. I'm Lisa Simeoni.
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La Banque Celeste performing a sonata by Earl Bach on Maine Public Classical's Daybreak. 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Here's Budapest Strings.

Playing some Antonio Salieri reminds me I haven't watched Amadeus in a while. It's going to be time to fire that movie up, especially as the temps are getting cooler. That was a symphony by Antonio, performed there by Budapest Strings on Maine Public Classical. 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Well, good morning. I'm Gail Parmley. Appreciate your company on this Monday. It's hard to believe the Common Ground Country Fair in Unity gets underway this Friday. It is fair season, and Maine Public's going to be there all 3 days. You're invited to stop by our booth Friday through Sunday to meet the team in person. The fair, of course, is MOFCA's celebration of rural living. For more information, just visit mainepublic.org. Becoming partly sunny, upper 50s to mid 60s today. Clear, a little frosty overnight tonight across Aroostook and northern interior areas. Low 30s far north, upper 30s to mid 40s elsewhere. And partly to mostly sunny tomorrow, upper 50s to mid 60s. Some miniatures now by William Grant Still.

Delightfully bouncing along there, pianist Carol Urban-Stevers in Sierra Winds with Miniatures by William Grant Still on Maine Public Classical's Daybreak. Well, I mentioned last hour, our coffee poll is still up at mainepublic.org/coffee. The big question is, what would J.S. Bach order if he walked into a coffee shop today? Well, as of last Wednesday, you're saying 40% straight up black coffee. Triple shot espresso is in the running, something sweet. Some of you folks even say you wouldn't order coffee at all. It'd be tea. There's a write-in section as well. So if you don't think the multiple choice questions hit it, you can share your thoughts. And when you take part in that poll, you have an opportunity to win a couple of great prizes. MainePublic.org/coffee. I wonder if J.S. Bach would buy one of his son's coffee, or would they buy dad coffee? Something to ponder. An overture now by J.C. Bach. Here's the English Symphony.

J.C. Bach's Overture No. 6, that was the English Symphony Orchestra on Maine Public Classical's Daybreak. Four Sketches by Amy Beach.

Clara Huang Chi tickling the ivories there, performing Amy Beach's Four Sketches on Maine Public Classical. Good morning. Welcome to Daybreak. I'm Gail Parmley here for about another hour. And I have something from Franz Liszt lined up for you, as well as Dvorak and a piano concerto by Chopin just before 9:30. Well, New York City's Macy's, thanks

0: size sunglasses, about 40 times larger than a real pair. Woodstock is going to tag along for the ride. The balloon is so massive, Snoopy would need a doghouse roughly 40 feet tall just to fit inside. Really looking forward to seeing that. 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
1: By 1824, Franz Schubert was looking at death head-on, and in his illness and despair, reworked his Death and the Maiden song into a full-length string quartet. We'll hear that quartet and more this week on Main Stage with performances by the Ying Quartet from the 2025 Bowdoin International Music Festival. I'm your host, Emily Duncan Wilson, and I hope you'll join me for a night of local music making on Main Stage, Wednesday at 8 on Maine Public Classical.
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the Catalyst Quartet with Zozo Bologna's String Quartet No. 4 on Maine Public Classical's Daybreak. 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

There's Lise De La Salle performing a waltz by Liszt on Maine Public Classical. 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I'm Gail Parmley, hanging out with you for a bit longer. Emily's getting things ready to go with the Midday Mix at 10 o'clock. And Maine Public's Book Club continues, connecting readers across Maine. 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Becoming partly sunny today, temps in the upper 50s to mid-60s.

hope that brought you some peace and tranquility this morning. Cantus performing Going Home from Dvorak's Symphony No. 9 from the New World on Maine Public Classical's Daybreak. Well, I've got Emmanuel Ax for you now in the Orchestra of the Age of Enlightenment with Chopin's Piano Concerto No. 2.

0: Ending our time together on a bright note, thanks to Emmanuel Ax and the Orchestra of the Age of Enlightenment with Chopin's Piano Concerto No. 2 on Maine Public Classical. I'm Gail Parmelee. I'll see you tomorrow morning at 6. Emily Duncan Wilson is next with the Midday Mix. In the 10 o'clock hour, she's got some Schumann ready to go, as well as Boni and Zoltan Kodály. Nature Notes at 11, Edward McDowell's Woodland Sketches, and then, of course, you can tune into State of the Art at 12 noon.
1: Next time on APM's Symphony Cast, we're back again at the BBC Proms. This week, legendary pianist Marta Argerich joins Lahavshani and the Munich Philharmonic for Beethoven's Second Piano Concerto. We also hear Louise Fradenk's dramatic Overture No. 2 and the Final Symphony by Brahms. I'm Steve Seal. That's coming up on APM's Symphony Cast.
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La Flor de la Canela, or The Cinnamon Flower by Chabuca Granda. We heard the cellists of the Berlin Philharmonic perform starting off this sweet Monday morning. It is just about 3 minutes past 10 o'clock on this Monday morning. It's September 21st, the 21st, well, day of September, if you're an Earth, Wind, and Fire fan, as well as classical music. I'm your host, Emily Duncan Wilson. 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Robert Schumann's Symphony No. 2 in C major will keep us going in this 10 o'clock hour.

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Maine Public will be at the Common Ground Country Fair in Unity this weekend, September 25th through the 27th. The Common Ground Fair is a Maine tradition, an annual event of the Maine Organic Farmers and Gardeners Association, or MOFGA, where people from across Maine gather together to celebrate rural traditions and sustainable living. The fair features livestock, crafts, food, demonstrations, and if you visit our booth, you get a chance to learn about some of the projects that we're working on. Visit mainepublic.org and click on Community for all of the details. Melanie Bonny's Song of the Spinning Wheel is performed next by François Dumont.

a song of the spinning wheel, which is appropriate as we get ready for Common Ground Fair this coming weekend, by French composer Melanie Bonny. François Dumont performed. Just about 10:46 on this Monday morning. You're listening to The Midday Mix here on Maine Public Classical. And I'm your host, Emily Duncan Wilson. Thrilled that you're making classical music a part of your Monday. It seems like a pretty great way to start off your week. Zoltán Kodály's Hungarian Rondo will bring us to the end of the 10 o'clock hour.

The Orpheus Chamber Orchestra performing Zoltán Kodály's Hungarian Rondo, a lovely way to wrap up this 10 o'clock hour on this Monday morning. Today on Main Calling, it's a topic near and dear to my heart and my stomach. The topic is beans today. The humble legume is suddenly the hottest food cuisine in town. Chefs, Gen Z influencers, fiber devotees all rave about beans on social media, the benefits of both beans and lentils. Some eat them 3 times a day. That's pretty impressive. Join us to learn what's going on, whether beans are underrated or overrated for health and wellness, and how beans fit into Maine culture. That's live at 11, but it's also rebroadcast again in the evening at 8. 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Maine Public Classical is also available at mainepublic.org, excuse me, and on many of the HD2 channels of Maine Public Radio. Just a few seconds away from 11 o'clock here on the Midday Mix, I'm your host, Emily Duncan Wilson. And because it's almost 11, it means it's time for Nature Notes, where we get to celebrate the natural world through music. Nature Notes is made possible by contributing listeners, along with Waterville Creates, offering plays, films, and classes. 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And a little bit in celebration of the turning of the seasons tomorrow, and a little bit because they've just recently released all of the newest McDowell Fellowship members and awardees and artists. Here's a suite of 10 short piano pieces by the American composer Edward McDowell. It was written during a stay at his summer retreat in Peterborough, New Hampshire, which is where the artist residency takes place now, where each piece was inspired by a different aspect of surrounding nature and landscape. And as somebody that grew up just outside of Peterborough, I find it just lovely. Alan Mandel performs.

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Alan Mandel performing Edward McDowell's Woodland Sketches here on Nature Notes. I've got lots of late summer, early fall beauties for you this week on Nature Notes. Be sure to tune in again tomorrow at 11 a.m. Just about 11:21, just about, here on this September 21st. It's a Monday. 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Handel's Occasional Suite, Fit for an Occasion, is next.

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Host Heather McDougall sits down with guests every week, all kinds of musicians, as well as theater makers, writers, dancers, and visual artists, and the cultural leaders who make Maine such a special place for the arts. Today, in today's episode at noon, Heather talks with Eckhart Proy, the music director of the Portland Symphony Orchestra, about their upcoming 26-27 season. Again, that's today at noon on State of the Art. We'll hear a prelude next by Ernest Moran, a composer whose work was strongly influenced by English and Irish folk music. Cellist Tim Gill and pianist Mary Dulia perform.

Cellist Tim Gill and pianist Mary Dolia performing a prelude by Ernest Morin here on the Midday Mix. A wind quintet by Franz Donzi is performed next by the Michael Thompson Wind Quintet.

0: the Michael Thompson Wind Quintet performing Franz Donizetti's Wind Quintet in B-flat major, number 1. By 1824, Franz Schubert was looking at death head-on, and in his illness and despair, reworked his Death and the Maiden song into a full-length string quartet. We'll hear that quartet and more this week on Main Stage with performances by the Ying Quartet from the 2025 Boden International Music Festival. I'm your host, Emily Duncan Wilson, and I hope you'll join me for a night of local music making on Main Stage, Wednesday at 8 on Main Public Classical. It's going to be a great episode of Main Stage coming up in just a few days, Wednesday night at 8. Coming up next here on Main Public Classical is State of the Art, which is made possible by you with help from the Lunder Foundation, founding partner of Main Public Radio and listener-supported Main 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State of the Art with Heather McDougall and Portland Symphony Orchestra's music director Eckhart Proy is next.
1: Good afternoon. You're listening to Main Public Classical. This is State of the Art. Every week we dive into the Main art scene, talking with the people who create, collaborate, and shape our vibrant cultural landscape. I'm your host, Heather McDougall. The Portland Symphony Orchestra is just days away from the start of its 2026-27 season, making the orchestra now 102 years young. This is a season that seems to do it all. Kicks off with an all-American program with a local twist in a nod to the country's 250th anniversary. It's also a season that welcomes A-list guest artists, both new and returning, and delivers a Russian tour de force, one after another, not least some of the best loved by Rachmaninoff. The orchestra's music director, Eckhart Proy, now in his seventh year at the helm, joins me in studio today to chat about a few highlights of the upcoming season. You're very welcome, Eckhart.
2: Thanks for having me.
1: We are going to just dive right into the first program, which is coming up in just a few weeks' time. It's a program aptly titled

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1: To be more locally community-minded about Maine and about Portland. And so we did some serious research and we found some really, really interesting composers that really shaped the music here in Maine and actually also nationwide. In the beginning with Sapli Belcher, who was called the Handel of Maine, was one of those self-taught early American part-time composers who had a huge influence. And then the next generation with John Knowles Payne, who was actually incredibly important.
2: Yeah.
1: He can be credited with being the first American to be not only internationally recognized, so he was actually played in Berlin, but also to kind of put it out there that, yes, American composers can compose full-scale symphonies. Mm. That was a new thing. And also, he was the first professor of composition at actually any American college. He started at Harvard. It was kind of created for him and with him. And then all the other composition programs and all the other American universities were modeled after his position.
2: Mm-hmm.
1: And so he was incredibly important. He lived in Boston most of his time, but he was born in Portland, was a student of Hermann Kochma. And so he was really kind of a Mainer at heart.
2: Yeah, hometown boy did good.
1: Mm-hmm.
2: And that program, it also features this work of tremendous local significance by Travis Ramsey, titled Fire. And it is specifically about one of the famous fires that we've had here in the city of 1866. Tell us about this piece, because some folks will know it because of choral art, their relationship with it to date, but many won't know it yet. And I'd love for you to tell us a little bit about it.
1: Yeah, this piece, Fire, by Travis Ramsey, was commissioned by Choral Art in 2025. There's a chamber version of it, and they performed it, and it was so successful that the director, Robert Russell, came to me and said, Eckhard, we have to do this. Can the symphony do this with us? So we commissioned Travis to write a full orchestra version.
2: Okay.
1: And I'm so excited about it. It's basically a dramatic cantata of some sort. It's really hard to define what it actually is, but it's incredibly dramatic. It has a full choir, it has four soloists, the chorus also sings a cappella, has a huge orchestra with lots of percussion in it too, and it's all about the fire of 1866, and it is in four parts, where the first part kind of describes the evening of the fire and all the drama and the tragedy that happened there. The second part is more about the devastation and the loss that had occurred. The third part is about people helping each other in the community, getting together.
2: Okay.
1: And then the fourth part is basically just like the phoenix on the city seal, the phoenix rising out of the ashes. And what I didn't know is that actually resurgam, or the Latin word for we shall rise, which is on the city seal, is not the result of this fire. It was an earlier fire. So,
2: yeah.
1: So because, you know, Portland has burned a couple times.
2: Yeah, it's a remarkable thing.
1: Yeah.
2: It's like I counted, I believe, five major ones, but there were some other smaller ones as well.
1: Oh.
2: So it's really a city of continual rebirth. And this is a wonderful remembrance and encapsulation of that spirit. Well, skipping ahead now to late January in your season, you've got a massive program anchored by the majestic Third Symphony by Bruckner. I think it's fair to say not a symphony performed maybe that often, because it's a huge work. It requires a lot of real estate, shall we say. Tell us about this piece.
1: He was an absolute Wagner fan.
2: Mm.
1: I mean, he adored Wagner when he met him, he literally fell to his knees.
2: Mm.
1: There's a great story about this where he and Wagner met and they got drunk together. And
2: as you do?
1: As you do when you have to deal with Wagner or Bruckner. I think just to deal with each other, they needed to kind of have
2: sure.
1: a couple of drinks. And at the end of the evening, Bruckner promised Wagner that he would dedicate a symphony to him, and he said it's going to be a symphony number 3. Mm-hmm. The next morning when he woke up, he couldn't remember which symphony it was supposed to be. And so he actually had to write to Wagner. He said it was like a little napkin and said, which one was it? Mm-hmm. Richard, can you tell me which one it was? And he said, yeah, it's fine. I mean, he didn't really care.
2: Okay.
1: But that's why this symphony has the nickname Wagner Symphony, because it was so embedded with Wagnerian mm-hmm. quotes at the beginning.
2: Okay.
1: But it is now a purely Bruckner Symphony. I have an incredible

0: weak spot for Bruckner, because his world is so familiar to me, and I just love it. I love the space of it. I love the narrative of it. I love how it unfolds and how he treats the orchestra as kind of this big organ with these mighty. It's really he's sitting at the register and he pulls out all the stops. Right. It's a novel, and a novel, once you buy into it, then it's the journey is quite an amazing journey. So it's literally like it's not like the walk around the block. It's a hike up to the mountain. And when you're up on the mountain, the vistas are just absolutely incredible.
1: The music director of the Portland Symphony Orchestra, Eckhard Proy. The orchestra's 2026-27 season kicks off on Sunday, September 27th, in an All-American program at the Merrill Auditorium. For details of that concert and the orchestra's entire season, go to portlandsymphony.org. That wraps up this edition of State of the Art today. You can find out more by visiting mainpublic.org/stateoftheart. There you can find an extended version of this episode, where Eckhard and I explore all of the main stage concerts in the 26-27 season, from September through May. Catch future episodes of State of the Art weekly on air, Sundays and Mondays at noon. My name is Heather McDougall. Hope you'll join me again next week.

Johann Nepomuk-Hummel's Piano Concerto, performed by the English Chamber Orchestra with piano soloist Stephen Huff. You're listening to the Midday Mix here on Maine Public Classical. It's just about 1:15 here on this Monday afternoon. 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Maine Public is a media sponsor of the Portland Symphony Orchestra's season opening concert, Resurgam, happening Sunday afternoon, September 27th, and Tuesday evening, September 29th, at Portland's Merrill Auditorium. Conductor Eckhart Proy, who you heard from earlier on State of the Art, will lead the Portland Symphony Orchestra, Choral Art Masterworks, and the PSO Children's Chorus in a celebration of the City of Portland. Maine Public members are eligible for 15% off of tickets. For complete details, please visit mainepublic.org and click on Community. A piece called Ascent by the Icelandic composer Hildur Guðnadóttir is next, performed here by the ensemble Voces 8.

the vocal ensemble Voces 8 performing Ascent by Icelandic composer Hildur Guðnadóttir here on Maine Public Classical on this Monday afternoon. Composer and guitarist Andrew York visited the Champagne region of France with his wife, and they stopped to picnic in a little forested spot in a tiny village. He mentions remembering that the place was magical, the bottle of wine was good, and he felt compelled to improvise a piece on his guitar, which apparently he had with him. He tried to remember that music and wrote it down as soon as they got back to wherever they were staying, and he named it after that village, apparently that it was so small that he couldn't find it again on a map. It was called Andesy by Andrew York. Here it's performed by guitarist Sharon Isbin.

0: Sharon has been performing Andecy, named for a small village in France, composed by guitarist Andrew York. 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
1: It's daybreak in Sicily, and passions are already running high. On the next Chicago Symphony Orchestra program, Riccardo Muti conducts Mascagni's Cavalleria Rusticana, plus three of Verdi's most stirring choruses. That's next time with the CSO. I'm Lisa Simeone.
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Liebeslied, or Love's Sorrow by Fritz Kreisler, performed there by the clarinetist Martin Frost and pianist Roland Pontinen. A piece called Fairest Isle is ahead in this later in this hour, so be sure to stay with us here on the Midday Mix. I'm your host, Emily Duncan Wilson. Mozart's Piano Concerto No. 19 in F major is next. John O'Connor is the piano soloist performing with the Scottish National Orchestra. Sir Charles Macarris conducts.

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Sir Charles Mackerras conducting the Scottish National Orchestra with piano soloist John O'Connor, performing Mozart's Piano Concerto No. 19 in F major here on The Midday Mix. 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We've got a question for you here at Maine Public Classical. If Bach walked into your favorite coffee shop tomorrow, what do you think his order is? We're sharing Bach's Coffee Cantata on the air twice this fall, and in celebration of that music, we decided that we want to know what you think Bach drank for coffee. What fueled him as he wrote all of those chorales, fugues, and Brandenburgs? And by filling out our listener poll by September 30th, you're in it for a chance to win a $100 Maine Public Online Store gift card and a $25 Coffee by Design gift card. 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Fairest Isle is a famous aria for soprano from Act 5 of the 1691 semi-opera called King Arthur, composed by Henry Purcell, with text by poet John Dryden. It appears near the end of the opera, and it's sung by the spirit of Venus.

Fairest Isle from Henry Purcell's semi-opera, King Arthur, performed there by the Irish Baroque Orchestra with soloist Rachel Redmond. Peter Whelan conducted. Anton Arensky's Symphony No. 2 in A major will bring us to the end of the hour.

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1: In the 1960s, William Bolcom had what he called a rag addiction, could not stop writing ragtime. Even after he wrote what he called his last rag, they just kept coming. William Bolcom is still composing. Don't be surprised if he comes up with another rag. Bolcom's Virtuosity Rag on the next performance today from 8 p.m.
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2: Next time on APM's Symphony Cast, we're back again at the BBC Proms. This week, legendary pianist Marta Argerich joins Lahavshani and the Munich Philharmonic for Beethoven's Second Piano Concerto. We also hear Louise Fradenk's dramatic Overture No. 2 and the Final Symphony by Brahms. I'm Steve Seal. That's coming up on APM's Symphony Cast.
0: Symphony Cast airs tonight at 8 p.m. By 1824, Franz Schubert was looking at death head-on, and in his illness and despair, reworked his Death and the Maiden song into a full-length string quartet. We'll hear that quartet and more this week on Main Stage with performances by the Ying Quartet from the 2025 Bowdoin International Music Festival. I'm your host, Emily Duncan Wilson, and I hope you'll join me for a night of local music making on Main Stage, Wednesday at 8 on Maine Public Classical. 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Maine Public Classical is also available at mainepublic.org and on many of the HD2 channels of Maine Public Radio. I'm your host of the Midday Mix, Emily Duncan Wilson, heading out of the studio, but Sarah Tuttle's got some William Grant Still, some Strauss, some Cromer coming up all in this 2 o'clock hour. I hope you have a great rest of your Monday afternoon. I'll be back on air with you tomorrow morning at 10 o'clock.

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1: You heard the Aznavourian Duo in Siranitsar, arranged by Kominas Vartabet. Thanks very much for tuning in to Head Towards Home on this Monday afternoon. I'm Sarah Tuttle. 4 minutes past 2 o'clock, later in the hour, clarinetists Lubomir Legemsa and Dusan Mihaly perform in a concerto by Franz Krummer for two clarinets, chamber music by Richard Strauss coming up as well. We hear next a suite by William Grant Still, originally for violin and piano, arranged today for violin and orchestra, each movement inspired by a different artwork from the Harlem Renaissance. Tina Schiff is the violin soloist with Avlana Eisenberg and the Royal Scottish National Orchestra in the suite by William Grant Still.

A suite by William Grant Still, each movement inspired by different artwork from a Harlem Renaissance artist, including Richmond Barthé, Sergeant Johnson, and Augusta Savage. Violinist Zina Schiff joined Avlana Eisenberg and the Royal Scottish National Orchestra in that suite by William Grant Still. Head Towards Home is made possible by you, our contributing listeners, and by Maine Turnpike Authority, reminding motorists that work zone dangers such as sudden stops, narrow lanes, and changing traffic patterns require your full attention. The Maine Public Book Club connects readers across Maine, and we invite you to join us. Our next reading selection is called The Islanders. It's a book by award-winning author Lewis Robinson. The Islanders is a gripping story of teenage survival and camaraderie, reckoning with class conflict in America. You're invited to tune in for our book club discussion with host Bill Nemitz and author Lewis Robinson on Tuesday, October 20th. For complete details, please visit mainepublic.org/bookclub. Here now is the Mendelssohn Piano Trio, performing music by Richard Strauss. This is Strauss's first trio for piano, violin, and cello.

One of the earliest surviving pieces of music by German composer Richard Strauss, written when he was just 13 years old, so it is still very much in that early romantic classical vein. It really brings home the influence that Richard's father Franz had on the young Strauss's musical taste. Performing Strauss's first piano trio was the Mendelssohn Piano Trio. Here now is a concerto for two clarinets and orchestra by Franz Krummer. You'll hear clarinet soloists Dusan Mihaly and Lubomir Legemca with Václav Neumann and the Virtuosi of Prague.

0: A concerto for two clarinets and orchestra by composer Franz Krummer. You heard clarinetists Lubomir Legemsa and Dušan Mihely as soloists. Václav Neumann led the Virtuosi of Prague. Thanks very much for tuning in to Head Towards Home here on Maine Public Classical. I'm Sarah Tuttle. We'll hear a melody by Gustav Mahler arranged for oboe and ensemble in this next hour, featuring a performance from Il Giardellino, a sonata for the cello by Felix Mendelssohn on the way, one of the Brandenburg concertos of Johann Sebastian Bach, and a suite of dances by Peter Warlock. All that's coming up and more right here on Head Towards Home, which is made possible by you, our contributing listeners, and by Cumberland Crossing by Ocean View, a new retirement cottage community proudly supporting Saturday Afternoon Opera here on Maine Public Classical.
1: Next time on APM's Symphony Cast, we're back again at the BBC Proms. This week, legendary pianist Marta Argerich joins Lahav Shani and the Munich Philharmonic for Beethoven's Second Piano Concerto. We also hear Louise Farenc's dramatic Overture No. 2 and the Final Symphony by Brahms. I'm Steve Seal. That's coming up on APM's Symphony Cast.
0: You can enjoy Symphony Cast this evening at 8 o'clock, right after performance today with Valerie Kaler. Partly to mostly sunny skies out there this afternoon. As we head into the evening, you can expect a few clouds here and there with some cool evening temperatures dipping down into the upper 30s in some places, but mostly in the 40s. Partly to mostly sunny skies expected tomorrow with temperatures mostly like today in the upper 50s and low 60s. 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

The second Brandenburg Concerto of Johann Sebastian Bach, featuring trumpet soloist Rolf Smedvig. Jokke Elling led the Scottish Chamber Orchestra. Here now is the second sonata for cello and piano of Felix Mendelssohn. Cellist Lynn Harrell performs with pianist Bruno Canino.

The Cello Sonata No. 2 of Felix Mendelssohn. You heard cellist Lynn Harrell and pianist Bruno Canino in that performance. It's 3:39 and you're tuned in to Head Towards Home here on Maine Public Classical. 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Conductor Eckhart Proy will lead the PSO, Choral Art Masterworks, and the PSO Children's Chorus in a celebration of the city of Portland. Maine Public members are eligible for 15% off tickets. 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

An instrumental arrangement of one of the Rückert Lieder of Gustav Mahler, one of five songs featuring poetry by Friedrich Rückert. That was a piece called Ich bin der Welt abhanden gekommen, I have become lost to the world. The poem is all about sanctuary in solitude, about a withdrawal into the inner self, detaching from worldly cares and concerns, and in the process finding deep peace. Oboist Marcel Poncela performing the vocal line there in that piece by Mahler. He was joined by Il Giardellino. Thanks very much for tuning in to Head Towards Home here on Maine Public Classical. I'm Sarah Tuttle. Here now is a suite by Peter Warlock written in 1926, music inspired by a collection of Renaissance dances that he found. This is Warlock's Capriole Suite, guitarist Christopher Parkening performing with Iona Brown and the Academy of St. Martin in the Fields.

0: Peter Warlock's Capriel Suite, featuring guitarist Christopher Parkening with Iona Brown and the Academy of St. Martin in the Fields. Thanks very much for tuning in to Head Towards Home on this Monday afternoon. I'm Sarah Tuttle. In this next hour, we'll hear pianist Mitsuko Uchida in a piano sonata by Schubert, music for harp and strings by Marcel Tournier, and the Sphinx Virtuosi, treatise to a performance of music by Beethoven. Head Towards Home is made possible by you, our contributing listeners, and by Ocean View at Falmouth, an active retirement community that believes in exercising your right to vote on November 3rd. 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
1: It's daybreak in Sicily, and passions are already running high. On the next Chicago Symphony Orchestra program, Riccardo Muti conducts Mascagni's Cavalleria Rusticana, plus three of Verdi's most stirring choruses. That's next time with the CSO. I'm Lisa Simeoni.
0: All of that's coming up with the Chicago Symphony Orchestra in their program on Tuesday evening at 8 o'clock. 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Maine Public Classical is also available at mainepublic.org, on many of the HD2 channels of Maine Public Radio, and on the Maine Public app. Here now is pianist Mitsuko Uchida in the Piano Sonata No. 16 of Franz Schubert, a piece that he completed in 1825 and one of only three piano sonatas published in his lifetime. Mitsuko Uchida in Schubert's Piano Sonata No. 16, here on Head Towards Home.

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the 16th piano sonata of Franz Schubert, performed by the great Mitsuko Uchida. It's 4:37 on this Monday afternoon. 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I'm Sarah Tuttle. Thanks for joining me. 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Maine Public will be at the Common Ground Country Fair in Unity this weekend, September 25th through the 27th. The Common Ground Fair is a Maine tradition, an annual event of the Maine Organic Farmers and Gardeners Association, also known as MOFGA, where people from across Maine gather together to celebrate rural traditions and sustainable living. The fair features livestock, crafts, food, demonstrations, and if you visit our booth, a chance to learn about some of the many projects we've got going on here at Maine Public. 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Harpist Emmanuel Cesson performs with the Voce Quartet next in the fourth suite of Images, music by Marcel Tournier.

The fourth suite of pieces by Marcel Tournier called Images, suites that were assembled for a very special project put together by harpist Emmanuel Cesson and the Voce Quartet. They wanted to pay homage to the composer Marcel Tournier, a French harpist and a harp expert, really. He wrote mostly for solo harp, but revisited several of his smaller pieces, adding parts for other instruments in the later part of his life and career. And the ensemble decided to put together these little pieces into larger suites. So we heard the fourth of those today. Music by Marcel Tournier, featured on an album also called Images, harpist Emmanuel Cesson with the Voce Quartet. Here now is music from the Kreutzer Sonata of Beethoven, a presto expanded for larger string ensemble. This is the Sphinx Virtuosi, here on Head Towards Home.

0: The Presto from Beethoven's Kreutzer Violin Sonata, expanded for larger string ensemble. You're the Sphinx Virtuosi in that performance. It's 4:58, and you are tuned in to Head Towards Home here on Maine Public Classical. I'm Sarah Tuttle. Just ahead, our stage and screen selection for the evening. Throughout the month of September, we are highlighting film scores, specifically scores from film adaptations of beloved novels in celebration of National Literacy Month. This week, we'll be highlighting selections from the soundtrack to The Cider House Rules, so be sure to stay tuned for music by Rachel Portman from that soundtrack. We'll also hear chamber music for flute and strings, a violin sonata by Claude Debussy, and more. I hope you stay tuned for great music here on Head Towards Home.
1: By 1824, Franz Schubert was looking at death head-on, and in his illness and despair, reworked his Death and the Maiden song into a full-length string quartet. We'll hear that quartet and more this week on Main Stage with performances by the Ying Quartet from the 2025 Bowdoin International Music Festival. I'm your host, Emily Duncan Wilson, and I hope you'll join me for a night of local music making on Main Stage, Wednesday at 8 on Maine Public Classical.
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music by Rachel Portman, included in her soundtrack to the original motion picture The Cider House Rules, a film adaptation of John Irving's beloved 1985 novel of the same name. It tells the story of a young man named Homer Wells, who decides one day to leave his sheltered existence at an orphanage in the fictional main town of St. Clouds to see what the wider world holds. When a young couple arrives in St. Clouds, Homer asks them for a ride. Selections from the Cider House Rules soundtrack, David Snell leading a studio ensemble, and that music by Rachel Portman, our stage and screen selection for the evening. I'm Sarah Tuttle. Thanks for joining me here on Head Towards Home. September is National Literacy Month, and throughout the month of September on stage and screen, we're enjoying selections from film adaptations of great novels. So be sure to tune in again tomorrow at 5 o'clock for more music from the Cider House Rules. Here now is the fourth flute quartet of Domenico Cimarosa. Flutist Loic Poulin performs with the Dolezal Quartet.

Fourth Flute Quartet of Domenico Cimarosa, flutist Loic Poulin performing with the Dolezal Quartet. We hear next a late piece of music by Claude Debussy. He wanted to put together a series of six different sonatas, but unfortunately he was only able to complete three of them before his passing away in 1918. This is one of those three sonatas, his sonata for the violin, violinist Marcia Crayford, and pianist Ian Brown, and music by Claude Debussy.

Claude Debussy's Violin Sonata, featuring violinist Marcia Crayford and pianist Ian Brown. 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Clarinetist Martin Frost is featured with the Concerto Cologne in this Concerto for Clarinet and Orchestra, music by Antonio Vivaldi.

A concerto for the clarinet, music by Antonio Vivaldi, clarinetist Martin Frust with Concerto Cologne. Here now is pianist Angela Chang with Hans Graf and the Calgary Philharmonic Orchestra in the Rapsodia Sinfonica of Joaquin Turina, here on Head Towards Home.

0: Some beautiful music by Spanish composer Joaquin Turina to conclude Head Towards Home this evening. That was his Rapsodia Sinfonica, Sinfonic Rhapsody. Pianist Angela Cheng featured there with Hans Graf and the Calgary Philharmonic Orchestra. Thanks very much for tuning in and making Head Towards Home a part of your listening here on Maine Public Classical. I'm Sarah Tuttle, hoping you enjoy the rest of your Monday evening and hoping you stay tuned for more wonderful music. Performance today is coming up here in just a few minutes following the news. After that, you can look forward to Symphony Cast at 8.
1: Next time on APM's Symphony Cast, we're back again at the BBC Proms. This week, legendary pianist Marta Argerich joins Lahavshani and the Munich Philharmonic for Beethoven's second piano concerto. We also hear Louise Farenc's dramatic Overture No. 2 and the final symphony by Brahms. I'm Steve Seal. That's coming up on APM's Symphony Cast.
0: A quick look at the weather this evening. Temperatures will dip down into the 40s, even into the upper 30s in some places, with just a few clouds tonight. Tomorrow will look a great deal like today, with partly to mostly sunny skies and temperatures landing in the 60s and upper 50s. 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
2: One of the greatest cases of posthumous glory has got to be Georges Bizet, particularly his opera Carmen. An absolute failure during Bizet's lifetime, the opera became hugely popular after his death. It's something like the second most frequently performed opera in the world. Bizet's melodies have become part of our shared musical vocabulary, partly because of those frequent operatic performances, but also because of pieces like this. From APM American Public Media, this is Performance Today. I'm Valerie Kaler. Franz Waxman's cinematic arrangement of Bizet in a virtuoso showpiece for violin, on the way.
3: Live from NPR News in Washington, I'm Ryland Barton. Three major news outlets sued President Trump today after their journalists were barred from covering the White House. NPR's Scott Horsley reports a court hearing is scheduled for Wednesday.
4: CNN, MS Now, and Politico all joined a lawsuit against the president, saying Trump violated the Constitution when he ordered their journalists blocked from the White House and took away their press credentials. Trump told other reporters on Friday he was tired of the news outlets' unflattering coverage. The showdown is the latest installment in the president's long-running campaign to discredit the news media, along with any other institution that might challenge his version of events. Other major TV networks, led by Fox News, stood in solidarity with their ousted colleagues and refused to provide video coverage of the day's White House events, including a ribbon cutting of the new helipad. Scott Horsley, NPR News, Washington.
3: President Trump met with New York City Mayor Zoran Mamdani at the mayor's residence, Gracie Mansion, today.
5: I've seen it with numerous different mayors, and I said some great ones and some not so great ones, so hopefully you're going to be a great one. I'll be able to say you're going to be a great one, and you're off to a start.
3: Mamdani says they discussed issues affecting New Yorkers, including affordability and housing.
6: I have said time and again that I will work with anyone, no matter what party they belong to, no matter how much we may disagree on other topics. Whoever has the power and the will to lift that weight off New Yorkers' backs.
3: The UN General Assembly begins in New York tomorrow. The FAA began testing a new system that uses AI to predict schedule conflicts and weather issues to help air traffic controllers reroute traffic. Transportation Secretary Sean Duffy says humans will still control the airspace.
7: We are not outsourcing aviation to AI. That is not what we're doing. But we're using predictive tools to help humans better manage the airspace.
3: The system's being tested only in the Washington, D.C. area, so it does not appear to be linked to outages at New York City's airports today. Customers who use heating oil could pay sharply higher costs for it this winter as the war with Iran continues. NPR's Windsor Johnston reports.
8: The fallout from higher oil prices won't end at the gas pump. Mark Wolf is the head of the National Energy Assistance Directors Association. He says people who depend on heating oil will really feel it when the cold weather arrives.
9: They're getting hit twice because they're already paying more for gasoline, and now their home heating oil has gone up more than 50% since the start of the war. Last year, it paid about $1,750. This year, it could go as high as $3,000.
8: That could be especially difficult for people on fixed incomes. Wolf says the Trump administration has not increased energy assistance and argues that pulling back from clean energy programs leaves families more vulnerable to volatile fuel prices. Windsor Johnston, NPR News.
3: Major U.S. stock indexes rallied today after oil prices declined. The S&P 500 jumped nearly 1.5%. This is NPR News.
10: With this look at Maine news, I'm Nicole Ogrisco. A California man died descending Mount Katahdin last week, according to a press release from Baxter State Park. Two different hikers tried to help the victim, 64-year-old Bert Peter Goris. They gave him sleeping bags and tried to shelter him from rainy, windy conditions in which temperatures dipped to about 20 degrees with wind chill, but had to continue descending without him. Park rangers deployed a rescue team and the Maine Army National Guard landed a Black Hawk helicopter on the mountain. Goris was pronounced dead upon arriving at the Millinocket Airport. The state's chief medical examiner is still determining the cause of death. Second congressional district candidate Paula Page today downplayed the conduct of some Immigration and Customs Enforcement officers while also criticizing the agency for targeting legally present immigrants. His remarks came during an endorsement announcement from the Maine Fraternal Order of Police. The Republican was asked to assess ICE operations in Maine, which included the fatal shooting in July of a Colombian man who was not the target of the agency's detention effort.
11: Is there going to be hiccups? Sure. Every profession, whether you're in politics, in business, a police officer, a fireman, people make mistakes. Some are deliberate, some are not. We're all humans. But as long as the laws are on the books, they need to be enforced.
10: LePage also called on Congress to overhaul immigration laws. Matt Dunlap, the Democrat challenging LePage, has been sharply critical of ICE and called for greater checks on the agency. And that's this evening's Maine News. For Maine Public, I'm Nicole Ogrisco.

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1: 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I'm Valerie Kaler. If you watch the 1946 film Humoresque, you'll hear lots of music by Franz Waxman, based on melodies from Georges Bizet's opera Carmen. 25-year-old Isaac Stern underbid Yasha Heifetz to play the violin for the soundtrack recording. After the movie, Isaac Stern told composer Franz Waxman how much he loved the piece and asked if he could please make it a little bigger and longer so he could play it in concert. Waxman agreed, and the work has been a staple in the repertoire ever since. Violinist Michael Shaham and pianist Sheng Yuan Quan play it for us here. Franz Waxman's flashy, fiery fantasy on melodies from Carmen by Georges Bizet.

0: The opera Carmen, about a young Roma woman who's willing to die for her independence, was not much of a hit while its composer Georges Bizet was alive. And now, you can't switch on the radio or TV or catch a movie without hearing at least a snippet of music from Carmen. This sort of borrowing is not a modern phenomenon. Excerpts from popular operas have long been arranged and transcribed for various uses, especially for virtuoso musicians. We just heard tunes from Bizet's Carmen turned into a virtuoso showpiece for the violin, that Carmen fantasy written by Franz Waxman. A performance from the Flagler Museum in Palm Beach featured violinist Michael Shaham and pianist Shangyuan Quan. That Carmen fantasy is just the definition of fun in music. 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Check out all the musical goodies on the PT page at yourclassical.org. In a moment, Weber transmogrified. 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
1: I'm meteorologist Russ Murley, and this is your Monday Evening and Beyond Maine public weather forecast. Partly cloudy skies tonight, mid-30s to mid-40s across the state, so a little chilly. A light northwest breeze at 5 to 10 miles per hour. It'll be partly to mostly sunny during the day tomorrow, Tuesday, 58 to 64, fairly uniform temperatures statewide. North winds at 6 to 13. Clear and chilly tomorrow night with areas of frost north and mountains. Low to mid-30s there, mid-30s to lower 40s elsewhere across the state. And right now, looks like a beautiful day on Wednesday with golden sunshine. Temperatures mostly in the lower to middle 60s across the state. Another beautiful day Thursday, sunny skies, temperatures in the 60s statewide. Clouding up on Friday with a chance of rain late in the day. Temperatures upper 50s to mid-60s from north to south. We may see some rain spilling over into the weekend. That's your latest Maine public weather forecast. I'm meteorologist Russ Murley.
0: Maybe you've seen computer image morphing. You take two photos, and over the course of a couple of seconds, the software turns one into the other. An airplane becomes a bird. Your face becomes the Mona Lisa. Composers have been doing something similar with music for centuries. Here's a tune written in the early 1800s by Carl Maria von Weber. A March by Weber. And in the early 1940s, Paul Hindemith did some musical morphing on that tune and came up with this. Hindemith did something similar with half a dozen tunes by Weber. And I love the title he came up with, Symphonic Metamorphosis on Themes by Carl Maria von Weber. Let's hear it from a concert in the city of Taipei, Taiwan. Conductor Leonard Slatkin with the Taipei Music Academy Festival Orchestra. Music by Paul Hindemith, his Symphonic Metamorphosis of Themes by Carl Maria von Weber.

Composer Paul Hindemith wrote that in 1940, based on themes written in the early 1800s by Carl Maria von Weber. He kept Weber's basic ideas intact, with some inventive 20th century twists. And I love the title, Symphonic Metamorphosis of Themes by Carl Maria von Weber, by Paul Hindemith. We heard it from a concert during the Taipei Music Academy and Festival in Taipei, Taiwan. Leonard Slatkin led the Taipei Music Academy Festival Orchestra. It is always a treat to share concert highlights from around the world here on PT. And this spring, I invite you to join me on an in-person musical tour of Germany and Prague. We will attend three of the world's premier classical music events, the Dresden and Prague Spring Music Festivals, and the Beethoven Festival in Leipzig. Space is limited on this intimate group trip. All the details, including the full itinerary, available online at publicradiocustomtravel.org. 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

0: By 1824, Franz Schubert was looking at death head-on, and in his illness and despair, reworked his Death and the Maiden song into a full-length string quartet. We'll hear that quartet and more this week on Main Stage with performances by the Ying Quartet from the 2025 Bowdoin International Music Festival. I'm your host, Emily Duncan Wilson, and I hope you'll join me for a night of local music making on Main Stage, Wednesday at 8 on Main Public Classical.
1: Sunset tonight marks the end of Yom Kippur, the Day of Repentance and Atonement during the annual Jewish High Holy Days. Services for Yom Kippur include a prayer called Kol Nidre. It's a prayer asking for forgiveness, also asking to free oneself from promises that might have been made too quickly or without good judgment. The Kol Nidre melody has caught the attention of several composers over the years, including Max Bruch. He elaborated on it in 1881 and created this piece for cello and orchestra. Here's cellist Camille Thomas alongside the Brussels Philharmonic with the Kol Nidre by Max Bruch.

Kol Nidre, a prayer of atonement for Yom Kippur, which ends at sundown tonight, a sacred day on the Jewish calendar. German composer Max Bruch wrote that version of Kol Nidre in 1881. We heard a recording featuring cellist Camille Thomas. Matthew Herzog led the Brussels Philharmonic. Just a few days ago, Camille Thomas released a brand new double album, Philip Glass for Cello, featuring Glass's rarely played first and second cello concertos, reimagined film scores, and many of his other works. This project grew out of an old-fashioned Twitter exchange. A few years ago, Thomas woke up to find that Philip Glass had messaged her to tell her he loved some of her recordings of his work, and he asked if she knew of his cello concertos. Thomas said she leapt out of bed, overjoyed that Glass had listened to her play and then taken the time to message her. She was thrilled to discover that there was more music, and then Glass shared the scores with her. The pair struck up a correspondence as Thomas worked on the recording project. It was only very recently, after Thomas had finished playing the final notes for the album, that she and Philip Glass met in person for the first time, and she called their meeting simply magical. Camille Thomas' new album, Philip Glass for Cello, is out now on Deutsche Grammophon.

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1: Beethoven wrote one opera, Fidelio, and based on how much trouble he had with the overture, it's not surprising he never tried to write another opera. Overture number one, rejected at a preview and set aside. Overture number three, better, but a bit overpowering. The fourth and final overture is the one that stuck. So what about number two? Well, that is the one that folks heard at the opera's premiere in 1805. It didn't make the final cut, but it remains a concert favorite on its own. From APM, American Public Media, this is Performance Today. I'm Valerie Kaler. Beethoven's rejected Fidelio overtures all bear the name of the heroine, Leonor. Leonor number two on the way. Also on the way, a string quartet by Spanish composer Juan Arriaga. He was born on Mozart's birthday, about a dozen years after Mozart's death. Like his birthday buddy, Arriaga was also a child prodigy, both at the keyboard and at composition. And like Mozart, he died far too young. Juan Arriaga wrote only one symphony in 1825. Here's an excerpt. Enrique Garcia Asensio conducts the Hispania Symphony Orchestra.

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The Hispanian Symphony Orchestra played the Minuet and Scherzo from the Symphony in D by Spanish composer Juan Arriaga. Chamber music from Arriaga still to come. From APM American Public Media, this is Performance Today. I'm Valerie Kaler. So glad to have you here for our musical adventures and discoveries. Let's go to a concert in Cincinnati for music by a guy who liked to get things right. Beethoven. He only wrote one opera, Fidelio. It's a story about Leonore, a woman of immense courage. Her husband is being held unjustly in a political prison. Leonore puts herself at tremendous risk to rescue him. And Beethoven could not decide on the best music to introduce the opera. He composed a dramatic overture, decided it wasn't quite right, wrote another, and did that again and again, four different overtures until he felt he'd finally gotten it right. Let's hear his second attempt, which, by the way, still makes for darn good concert music, the Leonore No. 2 Overture by Beethoven. Conductor Louis Langres leading the Cincinnati Symphony Orchestra.

0: Beethoven's Leonore Overture No. 2. Louis Langres led the Cincinnati Symphony Orchestra in Cincinnati, Ohio. Beethoven's Leonore Overture is named for the heroine of his opera Fidelio. Leonore disguises herself as a man in order to rescue her husband and calls herself Fidelio. Leonore No. 2 was one of four overtures Beethoven tried on for size. It was the overture used at the very first performance of Fidelio, but the opera itself failed to impress. So Beethoven reworked the whole thing, even wrote a new overture. Overture No. 3, that one was too big, kind of overpowered the opening of the opera itself. So Beethoven went back to work and wrote the fourth version of an overture for his opera Fidelio, fourth and final. That's the one that finally stuck and actually earned the title Fidelio. Beethoven's Leonore Overture No. 2, played by the Cincinnati Symphony. 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In a moment, I bet you can't write just one. 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
1: I'm meteorologist Russ Murley, and this is your Monday Evening and Beyond Maine public weather forecast. Partly cloudy skies tonight, mid-30s to mid-40s across the state, so a little chilly. A light northwest breeze at 5 to 10 miles per hour. It'll be partly to mostly sunny during the day tomorrow, Tuesday, 58 to 64. Fairly uniform temperatures statewide. North winds at 6 to 13. Clear and chilly tomorrow night with areas of frost north and mountains. Low to mid-30s there, mid-30s to lower 40s elsewhere across the state. And right now, looks like a beautiful day on Wednesday with golden sunshine. Temperatures mostly in the lower to middle 60s across the state. Another beautiful day Thursday, sunny skies, temperatures in the 60s statewide. Clouding up on Friday with a chance of rain late in the day. Temperatures upper 50s to mid 60s from north to south. We may see some rain spilling over into the weekend. That's your latest Maine public weather forecast. I'm meteorologist Russ Murley.

In 1967, American composer William Bolcom learned of American composer Scott Joplin for the first time. Bolcom had heard Scott Joplin's Maple Leaf Rag, but he was shocked to discover that Joplin had written an opera called Tremonisha. He became wholeheartedly obsessed with Joplin and Joplin's rags. Suddenly, the whole musical world was also experiencing a ragtime resurgence. Inspired by Joplin, soon he and his composer friends were writing their own rags for piano. That rag craze slowed down in the mid-70s, but Bolcom has continued to write the odd rag throughout his career. Let's drop in on a concert during the Colorado College Summer Music Festival. This is the Virtuosity Rag for Brass Quintet by William Bolcom.

In the 1960s, composer William Bolcom had what he called a rag addiction. He could not stop writing rags. In 1969, he wrote what he called his last rag, and he meant it to be a gentle stop to his obsession with ragtime. Although he slowed down, Bolcom did not abandon ragtime altogether. We just heard a rag he wrote in 1982, the Virtuosity Rag for Brass Quintet. Kevin Cobb and Terry Rauschenbach played trumpets. Michael Thornton was playing French horn. Theo Swanson played trombone and John Rojak bass trombone. They gave that concert during the Colorado College Summer Music Festival in Colorado Springs, Colorado. Broadcast of that performance made possible by Esther Redman and Harry White. And if you were wondering, nope, William Bolcom did not stop with ragtime in 1982. The rags just kept coming. He thought he'd reached his natural rag conclusion in 2010, and oopsie, wrote another one just a few years later. William Bolcom is 88 years old, still composing, and the moral of the story is never trust this guy if he says he's done writing rags. In a moment, what's in a name? 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

0: Next time on APM's Symphony Cast, we're back again at the BBC Proms. This week, legendary pianist Marta Argerich joins Lahavshani and the Munich Philharmonic for Beethoven's Second Piano Concerto. We also hear Louise Friedenk's dramatic Overture No. 2 and the Final Symphony by Brahms. I'm Steve Seal. That's coming up on APM's Symphony Cast.
1: When you're chopping onions and you cut your finger, do you yell, "Honey, bring me an adhesive bandage"? No, you yell, "Bring me a Band-Aid." That is an example of a phenomenon called genericization. When a product is so dominant, their trade name becomes the common noun: dumpster, bubble wrap, Google. When it happens with people, that is an eponym. Someone with traits so distinctive or skills so outstanding, their names become shorthand. Saying a stingy person is a Scrooge, or giving a pal a heads up about that womanizer. Careful there, he's quite the Casanova. Or even a sarcastic reference like, "Okay, Einstein." A related phenomenon is antonymasia, replacing someone's proper name with what they do, the bard, for example. Or referring to a person using someone else's proper name because they share certain characteristics. Enter Mozart, the child prodigy, the prolific composer, the larger-than-life persona. He left an indelible mark on music, and ever since has been what other composers are compared to: the Black Mozart, Joseph Bologne; the Swedish Mozart, Joseph Martin Krauss; the Cuban Mozart, Chucho Valdez. And we're about to hear music written by the Spanish Mozart. It's always meant as a compliment, but there's something almost dismissive about it. It can minimize the artistry, the individuality of a composer, and sets up a comparison that might make it difficult to judge a composition on its own merits. I can attest to the meritorious quality of Juan Arriaga string quartets. When my music camp pals and I discovered his chamber works, we were uniformly delighted. And here's why.

The String Quartet No. 3 by Juan Arriaga, played by the Quiroga Quartet during the Granada International Festival of Music and Dance at the Alhambra in Granada, Spain. They called him the Spanish Mozart. Juan Arriaga, born 15 years after Mozart's death on what would have been Mozart's 50th birthday. Arriaga was a prodigy in the Mozart mold, one who wrote operas, sacred works, and a lot of chamber music before he was even 15. And that was the age at which he went to the Paris Conservatory. Wasn't long before Arriaga was a teaching assistant there. Sadly, Arriaga had something else in common with Mozart. He worked himself to death. Exhaustion and a pulmonary infection claimed him 10 days before his 20th birthday. Spanish composer Juan Arriaga.

0: 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I'm Valerie Kaler. 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

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I'm Steve Seal, and we're back again this week at the BBC Proms. From July through September, British music fans enjoy 8 weeks of extraordinary music making, with concerts of orchestra, choral, and chamber music, held chiefly at London's Royal Albert Hall. And SymphonyCast is proud to be your American source on the radio for weekly samplings of these terrific concerts heard in their entirety. The Proms is not only a tradition dating back to 1895, but a grand and shining example down through history of how classical music concerts can be joyous, even boisterous events. Conductor Sir Henry Wood, who led those first concerts at the end of the 19th century, set the tone that continues to be followed to this day. And all you have to do is listen to the crowds at these concerts to know the Brits love every minute of it. This week, a legend of the piano, Marta Argerich, returns to the Proms to join the Munich Philharmonic and conductor Lahav Shani.